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0: Hey, Donnie. This is Barbara Partlow from Chicago, Illinois. I want to give a shout out to the Partlow family and to all my grandchildren, great-grandchildren, and my children. I love you, Donnie McKirkland. I've been listening to you forever, and I'm going to continue listening to you every morning in Chicago, Illinois. I love you, Donnie.
1: Well, thank you, Sister Partlow. 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

0: Welcome back, everybody. This is the new Donnie McClurkin Show, playing you music that you can live by. And it's time for our praise break. Our praise break put together by the one and only DJ T-Storm. If you're ready, DJ T-Storm, then hit it.
1: What's up, everybody? It's your boy, Pastor Mike Jr., and you're now rocking with my boy, Praise Break, with DJ

0: That's your praise, Rick. I am DJ T-Storm at The Real T-Storm on all socials. How you get at me? Big shout out to all those who have followed me on social media, especially on that Instagram, at The Real T-Storm. That's how you get at me. About That Name is available everywhere. Stream it, tell a friend to buy it, play it, enjoy it. And man, I'll see you on the flip side, man.
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2: That was our praise break by the one and only DJ T-Storm. It gets better every time we do it. But now that that praise break is over, you know what time it is. Oh, you know what time it is. It's time for our shout out. And to every one of you that have never done so before, or for even those that have done so and want to do it again, you can leave your shout out right here so that about 5 million people can hear who you really love. You can do that by giving us a call at 1-888-420-7710. That's 1-888-420-7710. Remember to leave your name and leave where you're calling from and who you're giving that beautiful shout out to. Make it sound something like this. Shout the thing out.
3: Johnny McKirkland, this is Linda Sparks calling from Cincinnati, Ohio. I would like to give a great big shout out to you. I have followed you over the years, and I praise God for your ministry and all that you have done everywhere you go. Thank you, and I want to give a shout out to my church, Life Changers Church International in Westchester, Ohio, and all the church members that bless people everywhere they go. I just thank God for being God all by himself. Thank you. I have 3 beautiful children and 7 grandsons, and my immediate family and my long-distance family. I just thank God for you, Donnie, and I just praise you for your continual will to do God's will. Thank you, and God bless you, and have a great week.
4: This is Minister Mary Beth Walker calling Donnie McClurkin. So, the shout-out period, want to give a shout-out to my whole family, the Walker, Roar, Allen, Wigfall, Eaton, Clan, and Tri. 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I love all of you. 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
5: Pastor Donnie McClurkin. To the new Donnie McClurkin Show, this is Sister Patricia Dean from Chicago, Illinois. I called to give a shout out. My mother been on dialysis for 3.5 years. She's 90 years young. She just turned 90 on April the 13th. She's still here, still on dialysis, still strong. And I turned 70 on the 29th of April. I'm still here. God bless me. Allow me to take care of mama. Our God is great, and he's greatly to be praised. And I'd like to shout out my pastor, Reverend Kenneth Giles, his beautiful wife, First Lady Rosalind Giles, and Second Mount Olive Missionary Baptist Church on the west side, the blessed side, the blessed side. Thank you, Pastor Donnie Kirk. Keep doing what your Lord and my Savior say. Good and faithful service.
6: This is Roxy Thomas, and I'm on a shout-out to Journey Church in Livonia, Michigan. I want to shout-out to Pastor Randy Bragg, Pastor Jeremy Bennett, and Pastor Pastor Doug, and Pastor Dave. I just thank God for all of you. I thank God for letting me be here another day. I thank God for all the saints that's out here doing the work of the Lord. I just want to shout you out because God is pleased with you if you're doing his work. Hallelujah. And thank you, Donnie McClurkin, for being who you are. I thank God for you, and I keep God pressing on doing the work of the Lord.
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1: Hi, this is Donnie McClurkin, and I've got a personal note that I'd like to drop in your spirit. The one thing that you don't hear too much about God is how beautiful He is. You hear about His power, you hear about His love, you hear about the miracles, you hear about the deliverance, you hear about salvation. But the one thing that you don't really hear is how beautiful He is. And it's not just an outward beauty, but it's the beauty of His character, the beauty of His grace, the beauty of His love, the beauty that's undefinable, the beauty that is undeniable. That's right. There's a song that says, He's beautiful beyond description, too marvelous for words. And when you think about the grace of God, when you think about the love of God, you can't help but acknowledge how beautiful His heart is, how beautiful His love is, how beautiful He is. He's a wonderful God and beautiful beyond description.

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wonderful June day. It's time for the new Donnie McClurkin Show. Man, I am so geeked. Everything is going so wonderfully well. God is still in control, and we've got another day to play the greatest music in the world just for you.

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And there's so much great music that we're going to be playing in honor of Black Music Month. And it's

0: 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We're going to take a break, but when we come back, get ready. The music continues in this Black Music Month. So more of the new Donnie McClurkin Show to go right after this.
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0: Hi, my name is Z. I'm calling from Jersey City, New Jersey. I'm calling to leave a shout out to my aunt, the one and only Melissa Alexander from Jersey City, New Jersey. I just want to leave a shout out to my aunt because she's amazing. Like, no questions asked, anything for the community, for her family, whoever, a stranger. My aunt goes above and beyond, and she's not giving her flowers as she should be. So I just want to leave her this biggest shout out, to give her a warm hug, and to tell her just simply thank you, and I love you.
1: Well, Z, about 5 million people heard your love for your aunt, and it is the most beautiful thing. You just gave her flowers. Keep listening, Z. Tell your aunt I said, hey, girl, tell her I love her.

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1: 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Let him cook now. Let him cook.
2: Let Donnie cook.
0: That's right. It's our question of the day. And the question of the day is this. Who is your favorite earthly dad in the Bible? Who is my favorite earthly dad in the Bible? Well, I guess that would have to be Abraham. Abraham would be my answer. Out of his beginnings as the son of an idol maker and one who was literally called by God and taken on a journey that would totally revolutionize his life, one who was barren, he and his wife Sarah couldn't have any children. And after a series of mistakes, God turned around and gave him a son of promise by the name of Isaac. And then Isaac had a son by the name of Jacob. And Jacob, he had a son by the name of Joseph. And in Abraham, you can see a man who God has blessed. And even through his mistakes, he raised his children. And God gave them a name. And they transformed the world. So Abraham would be my favorite earthly dad. And I guess that's significant with Father's Day coming right down the line. So that's my answer. Now, I've got to take another break, but when we come back, the music's going to continue. Stay tuned. Don't you leave me. We'll be right back with more of the new Donnie McClurkin Show right after this.
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0: Welcome back, everybody. Welcome back on this Black Music Month. The new Donnie McClurkin Show is playing you the greatest music that you ever want to hear.
1: Hey, Donnie, this is Janice Wallace from Chicago, Illinois. I'm giving a shout-out to all the Wallace family, Zachary family, Rogers family, and every member of this earth. 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
0: Well, I hope the whole family heard your shout-out, girl. And I want you to know I appreciate you calling in. Here he is, the Praise Break Master himself, DJ T-Storm and Dominic Hall. Man.

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1: Hi, this is Donnie McClurkin, and I've got a personal note that I'd like to drop in your spirit. This world is in chaos. This nation is in deplorable condition. We are really fighting a fight to live. And with all that we're going through, we cannot do it by ourselves. We need each other, but greater than that, we need the supernatural help of the Almighty God. And so as we see things unraveling and as we see this chaotic situation, let us put our faith and our hope back in the only one that can help us, back in the only one who has the power to give us the help and the solution and resolution, and that is God. Sometimes we wander too far away from the only help. Remember the old Baptist hymn, "Father, I stretch my hands toward thee. No other help I know. If you withdraw yourself from me, where shall I go?" This world needs God.

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Don't change this dial, because you're going to hear some great, great music. Great music during this Black Music Month right here on this station. So until the next edition of the new Donnie McClurkin Show, know that I love you and I want you to walk in the favor of God. Have a great day. God bless you.

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1: 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Thank you, God, for giving us our identity in you. 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

0: 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When the boss say we can't use you no more, stand next to their desk and say, I will
1: trust in the Lord.
0: I will
1: trust
0: in the Lord. 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
1: Lord.
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0: 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You go to the doctor? Been there. And the news ain't good. Soon as you get that gown off that ain't got no back, get up to the desk, hand them that super bill, try to make it to the weight

have been working in the vineyard for the Lord for what seems like a lifetime. You have dreamed and you've worked towards things that you've wanted to accomplish for yourself. But somehow your biggest goals always seem to be just out of your reach. But the Lord told me to tell you that He knows who you are. Yes, He's seen your work, and He's also seen your tears. And He wants you to know today that you're not forgotten. He's here to reward you for all your faithfulness. For He said in His word that if you will delight yourself in Him, He will give you the desires of your heart. In other words, not only will He give you what you need, but He promised to give you whatever you want. So don't get discouraged. Don't give up. Hang in there and prepare yourself for your blessing. It's your time now.

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0: 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I feel.
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Hallelujah. I don't know about you tonight, but no.

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1: 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That's 816-474-TIPS. 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
1: You cannot fail. 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I wish you could see yourself in the future. 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'Cause everything he said he would do, God did. 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

0: 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I never will forget it. They dug me.
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2: 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Superintendent DeLawrence Shepherd Sr. Superintendent, all are welcome to attend.
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0: It's in the choir set, baby. 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

your life as a believer. Yes, when you're going to question if God is really on your side. And the reason why you're questioning it is because of the simple fact it seems like the devil is hitting you with everything that he can possibly throw at you. But you need to understand something, beloved. You need to remember that the only reason why you're in that position now is because God had ordered your steps. And the only reason why the devil is hitting you like he's hitting you is because he has literally peeked into your future.

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1: Hi, this is Mike Carter, President and CEO of Carter Broadcast Group. What are we doing to each other, Kansas City? Why are we killing each other for no reason at all? We're going to have to do something to end this violence. 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We have to live.
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2: 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Thursday is Women's Night with guest speaker Lady Gwen L. Brown of Detroit, Michigan, and special music by Lady Nikita Moore. Then Friday night, don't miss Superintendent's Night, featuring Dr. Avery Brown Jr. of Detroit, Michigan, with ministry and song by psalmist Gwen Brown. Come expecting, leave empowered. The Wyandotte District Meeting, June 17th through the 19th at Mount Calvary Church of God in Christ. Lori Hayes, District Missionary. Superintendent D. Lawrence Shepherd Sr. Superintendent, all are welcome to attend.
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0: 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Come on and praise him. He's in the house.
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7: Bernard Powell is remembered for his tireless work to transform the ghetto into a gold mine and his trademark black beret. Bernard Powell, a native Kansas Cityan, became interested in civil rights work at a young age. He joined the NAACP at age 13 and joined Dr. Martin Luther King Jr. in the March to Selma, Alabama. Following the assassination of Dr. King, Powell and others formed the Social Action Committee of 20, SAC 20. Early efforts were aimed at teaching leadership and job training skills to black youth. Powell longed to become Missouri's first black governor. This goal was cut short, however, when in 1979, at the age of 32, he was shot to death at an area nightclub. A bronze statue of Powell stands in Spring Valley Park at 28th and Brooklyn, across the street from his childhood home.
6: Telling our stories and celebrating African-American excellence in Kansas City. Gates Barbecue, a Kansas City tradition, serving Kansas City for 80 years, and Gospel 1590, 106.1 FM.
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0: It's time now for He's Able with Barbara Laura.
1: Good morning. Welcome to He's Able. I'm Barbara Laura, and I give God all the praise and all the glory for blessing me to be on the air this morning. I want to send a very special shout-out to all the sisters and brothers there at 1300 Cherry. I just thank and praise God for them tuning in each week, tuning in to the He's Able broadcast. And I want to also invite you all to come and visit us there at Sheffield Family Life Center, where Pastor George Wesley III is the pastor. Oh, my God, I tell you, we're having such a glorious time there at 5700 Winter Road. So if you don't have a church home, I want to invite you to come out and visit us. Now, we have two services, one Sunday morning, one at 9 o'clock, and then also at 11. Oh, my goodness, we had such an amazing time. I can still feel the fire. I can still feel the fire. We had an amazing baptism on yesterday. And I just praise God for how folks that come to Sheffield, they're being fed, they're being saved, and they're growing it, and they're moving forward in whatever various ministries God has called them into. But I want you to know that there at Sheffield, we've got a class for each and every family member. Now, at 9 o'clock on Sunday mornings, we've got all kind of classes going on, Sunday school class and everything. And Dr. George Wesley Jr., yes, the father, still teaching, still preaching, he's still reaching the people. He's teaching every Sunday morning at 9:15. So you want to try to, if you don't have a church home, come on over and join in. And then we have on Wednesday nights, we've got class designed for your youth. We got the prams, the days, the missionettes. We've got so many activities going on, even for our married couples. We've got a praise and worship service that's being led by our pastor, George Wesley III, and he's leading that Wednesday night praise service where we're getting into the presence of the Lord and just letting God bless us. So for more information about the various activities and the time of the service, you can call the church at 816-241-4831. That's 241-4831. I am just so excited about how God is moving by His Spirit and power. But before I go into my message, I want to remind you, when you wanted to get that exquisite hairdo, you can pray about me being your hair designer. You can call me at 816-550-8104 and keep me in mind. Now, when you wanted to purchase your dream home, I'm with Platinum Realty. You can call me 816-550-8104. We're getting ready to start the etiquette class back up. Yes, Sure Essence School of Etiquette and Leadership Development, where I'll be working with the young ladies from 5 to 17 years of age, working with them on their poise, their posture, their dining, and etiquette, working with them on how to build relationships, how to work on their own, developing their own self-image. Call me for more information about the etiquette class, 816-550-8104. I'm just so excited about this message. It's a very familiar passage. I was in prayer, and I said, Jesus, what is it that you're speaking to our hearts about? And the Lord said, Barbara, I need for you all to get into my presence like never before. He said, I need for you all to get into my presence, even while you're driving, even we're just thinking about the things of God, even while we're washing dishes, we're just in the presence of God. The Lord said, Barbara, I need you. It's because when you get in my presence, Barbara, he said, that brings about a correction. He said, Barbara, that helps to keep you in spiritual alignment. And I got all excited about it. He said, Barbara, I need for you all to review Exodus chapter 3. He said, you all love to talk about Moses and how he parted the Red Sea. He said, Barbara, I want you all to look at the beginning of it all. Look at the beginning of what Moses did, how he received such an anointing that he could go forth and be used by God, that he could go forth and just let go and whatever God told him to do, he did it. But let's look at Exodus chapter 3, and let's let the Lord bless us up real good. It says here, starting in, let's start right here in verse Exodus chapter 3. Now Moses kept the flock of Jethro, his father-in-law. Now remember, Moses was in Egypt, but he began to get on the run. And you know why he had to get on the run from Egypt. You know why? Because he had gotten angry and he had killed someone. But I tell you, there comes a time when God begins to speak to our hearts and have us to reevaluate from whence we came. It says here, and he had kept the flock of his father-in-law, the priest of Midian, and he led the flock to the backside of the desert. Sometimes God has sent us somewhere. We said, why am I going this way? Lord, I want to show you something. I got something I want to reveal to you. And he came to the mountain of God, even to Horeb. It says here, and the angel of the Lord appeared unto him in the flame of the fire. Now remember, he was just tending the flock, remember? But see, God was speaking to him, just like right now, saints, right now, pastor, right now, lay person. God is speaking to us right now. He wants us to be about the mission. He wants us to be about the mission wholeheartedly. But look what it says here, and the angel of the Lord appeared unto him in a flame of fire out of the midst of a bush. See, the Lord will take the foolish things just to confound the wise, just to get our attention, to shake us up, pastor, to shake us up, elder. Elder, the Lord trying to shake us up. We've got to get out of here and reach the people. Jesus on his way back, but he's looking for people that will just get into his presence so he can guide and direct us, so he can give us what to say, so he can shape us up and we can be in his character. You know, I hear some saints say, oh, I just went off. No, we ain't going off. We're going to stay in the character of Christ, and we're going to give whatever that situation is over to the Lord. We're going to let God fight our battles. We're going to stop being in and out with God. We're going to be spiritually anchored. We're going to be spiritually rooted and grounded in God, not letting man or situations or things shake us. But here we see Moses. Here we see him looking at this bush, and he looked, and behold, the bush burned with fire, and the bush was not consumed. Oh, I tell you, the Lord is trying to tell us something here. The Lord knows how to cause things to be set on fire but not be consumed. The Lord wants to set us on fire on today that we'll be blazing for him, and we can go out and ignite somebody else with the love and the power of God. And Moses said, I will now turn aside and see this great sight. Why? Look at that. It says, why the bush is not burnt. And it goes on to say, and when the Lord saw that, he turned aside to see. See, we've got to turn. There's something we must do. The Lord, he was trying to get Moses' attention through that burning bush. So he got Moses' attention. So Moses began to turn to see. Moses began to get into the presence of God. The Lord said, Barbara, you all stay in my presence. It says, and God, now look at this second thing that happened with Moses. He says, and God called unto him out of the midst of the bush. And Moses said, and he called unto the bush and said, Moses, Moses. So right now the Lord is calling us. He's calling us because, you know, we all have an assignment. We all have a work to do. And here Moses was given, is getting ready to get this assignment. And so what has God told you to do? God has told me to do some things. And I'm saying, Jesus. And then what did I say? Here it says, here I am. The Lord said, we need to start saying, Lord, here I am. What is you want, Jesus? What you want, God? We got to humble ourselves. And so here we see Moses doing this third thing. He said, here I am. Some of us, we've been serving God for a long time, but we've just been going to church on Sundays, going to church on Wednesdays, you know, sometimes on Friday nights. But we won't say, Lord, here I am. I'm ready to do a work. Use me. We've got to be yielded to God. Oh, I tell you, God is trying to shake us up, saints, because he wants to use us in a greater way. He wants to use us even more than what he did on last week. Each and every week, each and every month, we should see ourselves growing and getting so spiritually developed, getting so spiritually mature in God, getting ourselves so rooted and grounded, and stop letting everything shake you. Oh, they made me. No, they're not going to make me mad. They don't have that kind of control over my emotions that they're going to make me mad. We've got to learn to stay settled in God. But it goes on to say here, and the way you get settled is by reading this word now. This word of God will stabilize you. Yes, it will. It will spiritually stabilize you, make you strong, and give you the fortitude that you need to stand when the things are coming up against you, because you know what that word says, that God's going to fight the battle for you. All we need to do is stand still and be of good courage. But let's read on here in verse 5. And he said, draw not nigh hither. Put off thy shoes from off thy feet, for the place wherein thou standest is holy ground. When I thought about that, I said, Jesus, well, what is meant by taking off the shoes? The Lord said, Barbara, it was holy ground, but also it showed the humility that he was humble. Barbara, it also showed that he was surrendering. And I said, Lord, I want to stay humble before you. Lord, I'm surrendering my all in all. Bishop, Pastor, that's what we need to do. Just stay in a spirit of humbleness. Stay surrendered. Stay yielded to God. So the Lord is speaking to us, because the Lord said, Barbara, I need for you all to get out here and win some souls. Some people haven't won. They've been saved for 15 and 20 years. Haven't witnessed to no one. The Lord said, Barbara, I need for you all to win some souls each and every week. You know, it goes on to say here, let me skip down. Let me go all the way down here, but where it says in verse 14, oh, this is so good. In verse 7, but I want to go back to verse 7. And the Lord said, I have surely seen the afflictions of my people. So see, the Lord has seen the afflictions of the people, how that our loved ones is going through different things, on drugs, vaping, doing all kind of stuff. The Lord said, Barbara, I see their afflictions. I see how the enemy has come up against them. But I need you all, Barbara. I need the bishops. I need the elders, the pastors. I need you all to stand firm and keep on the whole arm of God and go out here and witness. And then it goes on to say here, as we read further on down in verse 21, it talks about how that the Lord is going to go with them. He told Moses, when you go, he said, you shall not go empty. He told Moses he wasn't going to go empty, because God is giving us, he's equipping us for the journey, Bishop. Pastor, the Lord going to give us everything we need, the strength, the power, but he just needs for us just to stay close, stay in his presence. So this week, the Lord said, Barbara, this week I need for you all to reach some people. I need for you all to go in my character. I need for you all to empty yourself of yourself and let me fill you with my spirit and power, because the Lord said miracles are going to be happening this week. Folks are not just going to be getting saved. They're going to be getting healed. They're going to be getting healed of cancer, various conditions, because we're going to speak the word. We're going to share the word with them, and they're going to be encouraged. And the Lord said, Barbara, and deliver us from drugs and alcohol, all that vaping and stuff. Oh, we got to get out here and get busy. But let's start out right now rededicating our lives to the Lord. Lord, forgive us for our sins. This moment, Lord, we are rededicating our lives to you. Lord, we ask you to shake us up and stir us up in the spirit. Set our souls on fire, Lord. Give us a greater hunger. Give us a greater yearning and thirsting to want to go out here and do whatever you have us to do. But Jesus, keep us. Keep us in that word, because, Lord, we need that word. That's our compass. And, Father, in the name of Jesus, Lord, we ask you to touch and heal those that are sick and afflicted, that's listening to the broadcast. Lord, we bind up these conditions in your name, Jesus. And, Lord, we loose some total healing in Jesus' name. And, Lord, we call it done. And, Jesus, give us the victory that we need. Oh, yes, you're more than able to bring us through any situation. God bless you.
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3: From the heart of the Midwest to the forefront of leadership, meet Quentin Lucas. Born August 19, 1984, Lucas is an American politician, attorney, and an academic who has made history in Kansas City, Missouri. On August 1, 2019, he became the city's 55th mayor, bringing a new generation of leadership to the table. At the time, he was the youngest mayor Kansas City had seen since 1855, and only the third African-American mayor in its history. A member of the Democratic Party, Mayor Lucas is known for his commitment to community, progress, and the future of Kansas City. Quentin Lucas, leading with purpose, shaping a stronger tomorrow.
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It's the Back of the Day Gospel Music Cafe on KPRT and K291CN, Gospel 1590, 106.1 FM.

0: hello there. 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

0: 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If you know anything about unresolved shootings, murders, or violent crimes, contact the TIPS hotline at 816-474-TIPS. 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That's 816-474-TIPS. 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
1: 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Then Friday night, don't miss Superintendent's Night featuring Dr. Avery Brown Jr. of Detroit, Michigan, with ministry and song by psalmist Gwen Brown. 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Lori Hayes, District Missionary. Superintendent D. Lawrence Shepherd Sr. Superintendent, all are welcome to attend.
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2: 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Lori Hayes, District Missionary, Superintendent E. Lawrence Shepherd Sr., Superintendent. All are welcome to attend.
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0: 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Now for the latest info on what's happening to our families. How are we going to let diabetes destroy us? This is Plain Talk About Diabetes. And here's your host, Janice Nana Nunley, and her husband, Jim Granddad Nunley.
1: Hey, this is Jim Granddad Nunley. I'm here with the fabulous and the one and only Janice Nana Nunley. Say hi, Nana.
2: Hello there.
1: More importantly, we're here to talk Plain Talk About Diabetes.
2: And more.
1: And we're here every Wednesday at 1 o'clock. And more importantly, we're here to talk about people with diabetes. And today we have a special guest, Nana. And the special guest is the heir apparent to the ownership of the Kansas City Call.
2: Newspaper.
1: Weekly newspaper. Been around since 1919, I think they said. Maybe before even that. We'll check that with Jason Joseph. And you said something about Jason that was kind of interesting. What did you say before we started?
2: I just said in a conversation here not too long ago with him, it was interesting to learn from him that he had lived in Japan for some time.
1: Yeah, when he was back in school, I remember. But anyway, he's an interesting guy, knows a lot about technology. But the reason we're interested in him is because he started coming before our Monday night football group and just being so forthright that everybody kind of took it down and we published it in his paper this weekend, this past weekend, Friday Call paper, about what went on. And some of the guys felt very strongly about him. They backed him to the hilt. More importantly, they thought it was unusual that somebody would seek their opinion, but it was a public opinion, and that's what we're going to talk about today.
2: Oh, okay.
1: Now, anything else that you found interesting about Jason? He's kind of interesting guy. He has a lot of technology skills because he worked with Apple and all the big companies.
2: And that's really important now. Technology is not only our future, it's present right now.
1: It's right here. They talk about all this AI stuff.
2: Oh, my God.
1: And of course, AI will come and get you. And, of course, technology will come and get you, too. But we're used to that, and we're here what he's got planned for that. And we're talking to Jason, I mean. We'll hear what he's got planned on today's show. Anything else looking forward down the street? Any shows you want to do? You feel like?
2: Oh, give me some time to think about it.
1: All right, good enough. All right. You're being too cordial today.
2: Okay.
1: All right.
2: You don't need to give you a storm in the middle of the sunshine. I can work one out for you.
1: I know you can. I know you can. And isn't it funny how your role over the years

0: just going to the bathroom. Sometimes, I hate to tell on him, but he'd pull over and go in behind the tree sometimes because he had to go and couldn't hold it till we got home. And eventually found out that he had diabetes, and he ended up, dying from kidney failure. But, that's something, again, that back in the day, men didn't go to the doctor like they do now and get a regular checkup.
1: Well, it was kind of funny that you would say that, but...
0: But it, what I'm saying is thirst was one of the symptoms
1: of diabetes. And it stays with you.
0: Yeah.
1: I mean, I don't know how old you are, Lisa. I know how old you tell me you are, but I think you're a little bit older than that. But it's been with you all these years, and you still tell it very memorably.
0: Yes.
1: So what you do as a child is very important to your health, and especially if you got children, because your children will remember everything up to a certain point, and then they get old like us, and then they kind of...
0: Old like you.
1: Yeah. Start to forget.
0: I didn't ask you to include me in that, old like you.
1: Well, but it's interesting that men basically enter the healthcare system when they're already sick.
0: Yeah, and in trouble.
1: And in trouble.
0: Yes, that's true.
1: And it's
0: used to now. I think men are more conscientious about going to the doctor, and you really do. Which
1: right.
0: I have, and I'm not. I'm giving you a compliment. I know that's hard for you to believe.
1: Yeah.
0: But,
1: well, it's hard for me to take.
0: Okay, well, take it and
1: you say
0: put that on the list.
1: People don't know how awful you can be.
0: Oh, Jim. For real.
1: Well, I mean, if you got two sides to you, a good side and a better side.
0: You're so funny.
1: But you remember the day when we went to the doctor's office?
0: Jim, how many times have you told that?
1: And they called me, and you got up and went in there.
0: I'm going to stop going to the doctor's office with you.
1: Well, I know, but it's proved something that you must know more about me than the doctor, or want more about me than I know about myself. Because you got up and went in there, and the lady who was taking it, her name is Jayana or something, up there in Dr. Kenny's office, just let you come on in.
0: Dr. Kenny, after he did your examination and everything, he said, "You got anything else to say, Miss Janice?" I said, "No, I think he covered it
1: That's
0: all."
1: That's right, and we had.
0: But you have to admit, sometimes when you go to the doctor's office, unless you kind of make a list of some of the things that you need to talk to him about, sometimes you'll be in the car on your way back home and say, "Dang, I wish I'd remembered to tell him about this."
1: No.
0: So, yeah, I've seen people.
1: I think you planned to do this because you got up and walked in there. When they called my name, and I said, "That's me." And you went right on just like it was you.
0: Yeah, that's okay. Now, is it okay for me to go with you the next time, or would you rather?
1: I don't know, but I think we ought to tell them that you act in my behalf or something.
0: Well, that's a good thing.
1: Well, but they just let you in. That little girl named Jayana just let you right on in. She just let you right on
0: she
1: in.
0: She didn't block me.
1: She didn't block you. She didn't say, "No, you next."
0: This is private.
1: Private or whatever. She just let you right on in there.
0: Is our guest on yet?
1: I don't know. Is our guest on yet there, Brother Vic? Well,
0: is Brother Vic on there?
1: Yeah. It looks like he got it. But But I guess he's waiting for the call to come.
0: Sure.
1: Okay.
0: Are we still on the show?
1: Well, yeah, we're still
0: on. How do you know?
1: Well, I mean, I tell by the thing here that we're still on the show. It's just that, he hasn't called in yet, or probably trying to call in or whatever.
0: Did you give him the number?
1: Uh-huh. I did. I gave him everything that he needs to have.
0: Okay.
1: 648-1590, area code 816, and that's what he's to call in. And so if you want to hang here for a second, I can call and see, but we still on my phone versus your phone. But anyway, that doesn't relieve you.
0: Make sure that that's not like him not to be on time.
1: Yeah.
0: You have his number?
1: But some of the things I gleaned from the article, and it's in this week's Kansas City Call, and it's big headline on the second page in the Kansas City Call. It's a review of his abilities and capabilities of moving the call along. He's the daughter or the son of the only

0: with a lady by the name of Gloria Joseph, who is a sister to Donna Stewart, who used to be. And then of course, she's having me do something here. It looks like I'm trying to, I can't do two things at once. She can't. Like she got up and came in that office there. But anyway, let me try to find out here where Jason. Jason, are you there? Our brother Vic, are you there?
1: No, he's not in yet.
0: He's not in yet? Okay, well, we're going to, can you play some music there while we try and contact him?
1: Well, you tell me I'm going. Hold on.
0: All right.

0: All right. We're back here, Janice, and we've got Jason calling in here in just a second. It's Jason Joseph, who's the owner and a parent to the Kansas City Call newspaper. Okay, he's on? Okay, and without...
1: I'm right here. Jason, I'm here.
0: Okay, and Jason, let me tell him a little bit about you there, Jason, and then we'll get right into it. Jason has been a longtime Kansas City, Missouri area resident, and of course he's grown up now. He's in his 40s, and as I was saying just before we went off the air, that he is the son of the owner of the Kansas City Call. Her name is Gloria Joseph, and Gloria is the sister of the previous owner of the Call, who has passed on, and that's Donna Stewart. So that's how the chain of ownership goes. And now he's the heir apparent, or at least the next owner. And he's got the responsibility of running the Call. So we want you to know that he is doing everything he can to go out into the world or out into Kansas City and get to know people, because he wasn't expecting it. It's not on his resume or on his plan list to become the owner of the Call paper. It just kind of ended that way. And right now, Jason, why don't you come on and say hello to the people. Jason Joseph.
1: Hello. How's everybody doing?
0: All right. And, you know, I think they're waiting for you. We kind of want to get right into this because we're going to be limited to time because we lost you there. But
1: that's all right, and
0: we were kind of trying to promote the Call at the same time by telling them to look at the article. And of course, you wrote an article called The Monday Night Footballers every weekend. Jason has been attending, very, very solid attendance to share and to learn about Kansas City from us old geezers who are somewhere between 80 and 100 years old. And we meet every Tuesday up at Club 6. So with that in mind, Jason, what do you remember most about telling the guys about you as you were sort of assuming your position? What do you remember?
1: The things I remember the most are the kind of the 90,000 view of responsibilities that Dr. Allen has kind of dropped in my lap a couple of times. He has a real interesting way of dropping little knowledge bombs in the form of a question to make you think. And likewise goes with Dr. Martin and Don. And generally all the men, I respect them all. Dr. Martin, I hold in regard as an educator coming from a family of educators. I hold him in high regard in what he thinks and his opinion on things. And then, Don is very straightforward, and I appreciate those straightforward questions. Being my personality type, that works well with me.
0: Carl
1: always has something snarky to say, which again makes me think.
0: Okay, I remember Don saying something to you about, you showed us what it's like to be 40 years old again. And we done forgot how old 40 is. And you're in your 40s. You're in your 40s, is that right?
1: Yes, I'm in my last year of it. 49, I will be 50 in a year.
0: My
1: birthday just passed in May, so...
0: All right, let me tell everybody who we're talking to. We're talking to Jason Joseph, the heir apparent to the Kansas City Call ownership. And he's visited with the Monday Night Footballers for a little over a year now. And he's explained lots of things. But the Monday Night Footballers have asked him some very pertinent questions. And so we thought we'd bring him on the show and hear about that. But he's also got some health issues. And you want to tell us a little bit about some of your health issues with the...
1: Well, I'm a type 2 diabetic. And I also have the fun of having hypertension. And so through diet, a lot of walking, and trying not to get my blood pressure high and getting excited about things, I've been able to control it for the most part.
0: Okay. And do you control it with medication?
1: Yes. Medication as well.
0: All right. All right. And you do work out. Is that what you tell me?
1: I walk a lot. I have found that working out does help quite a bit, but walking really does the trick for me.
0: Okay, so you've got your blood pressure controlled is what you're telling me.
1: Yeah. Yeah.
0: All right, good. Yeah. All right, let's get back to some of the things that people said about you. Now, you kind of like what Dr. Allen says, and Dr. Martin, you admire as an educator, a fellow educator, especially since you got a lot of educators in your family. And then, of course, you know, like Don Wilms is kind of a new guy, but I forgot what you said about him. What did you say?
1: I said his straightforward questions are good.
0: Straightforward, you kind of like that. And then you were going on to Carl Clark, right?
1: Right, my little snarky friend Carl.
0: Okay, and what is that word, smacky or smarky?
1: Snarky.
0: Huh?
1: S-T-A-R-K-Y, snarky.
0: Snarky. Okay, is that a good word?
1: I think it is.
0: Okay, so it's a complimentary. So you run around these old guys. What do you think of? What are you feeling when you talk to these old guys every week up in the nightclub every Tuesday afternoon?
1: What do I think of them?
0: Yeah, I mean, what do you get?
1: Listen, I'm gonna be real. You guys are all about the same age as what my father would be. And so in some respects, you guys remind me of my dad and the men he used to hang around with when he was living. And so I think I have some background understanding of how to move in those spaces, so to speak. As my dad used to have me hang around with his friends, which was always interesting. So I think that's where I kind of feel like I fit in really easy. And then on the other side of it, I'm really enthralled by everyone's lived life experiences. They're so interesting. And it's so interesting on how people get to where they are. And then it's not just you guys, but anybody you talk to, you know, life takes its turns and dips and what have you to get you where you are today, both good or bad. And so I always find that to be interesting.
0: All right. She left out that Harry Seifert, you know.
1: Oh, I forgot about Harry. You know what? Yeah, I forgot about Harry because he's a Raiders fan.
0: and he expects you to have a little tit for tat with him every week about being a Raiders fan, and he always wears that damn Raiders hat. Huh?
1: We do. We always have a little tit for tat because he wears that damn hat everywhere he goes.
0: Yeah,
1: and it's like a badge of honor.
0: Yeah, but when he explains it, it doesn't sound so bad. But looking at him and walking in that door with that hat on is just kind of uneasy. But we're talking
1: about... Well, you know what? When I see him tomorrow, I'm going to make a joke. I heard on a TikTok there was a... they were talking about fans and their IQs, and Raider fans had the lowest IQ. So...
2: Don't say it. Don't you do that.
0: Oh, he's gonna like that. Anyway, ladies and gentlemen,
2: have an argument with him.
0: We're talking to Jason Joseph. Hold on, Jason, one second. We're talking to Jason Joseph, and he's met with the Monday Night Footballers for over a year now, and telling about his plans and whatever. And of course, the part he didn't ask me what I thought about him, but I think he's a very, very rigid young man. He's very knowledgeable. And Janice, you said something at the beginning of the show about him that we ought to talk about just a little bit.
2: I was surprised when just in a conversation when they had spent some time in Japan. And, you know, a lot of people don't know those kind of things. And it's kind of interesting when you can go to a foreign country and spend some time and do some stuff in that country, not just as a tourist, but as from a learning experience.
0: Okay, well, yeah, he's a pretty smart guy. I think that's the part that I would say. But, you know, like even more importantly, he's got wishes to expand into Kansas City, Kansas, and we need to ask him about that.
2: I'll go ahead and ask
0: him. Paper is, and you should be there. You've been there on Friday morning when all the independent carriers come in and talk with him and whatever, and it's a joy to see a young man like this kind of come together and have such a good reputation and rapport with the people that come in and out of the call paper. And he's just a delight to see. And more importantly, you know, like I said to you, he wants to expand into Kansas City, Kansas. And let's ask him about that, because he mentioned everybody except me I interact with him a lot. I go down there a lot. I know they get tired.
2: Go ahead.
0: Maybe the word they get tired of what? You know, they get tired of what I'm saying, but they don't get tired of seeing me.
1: I don't think anyone gets tired of what you're saying, Jim.
0: But you do get tired of
1: I don't think anyone
0: me.
1: Ever gets tired of what you're saying. I think what you say is poignant, and I think some people sometimes are not used to people being so poignant and sincere.
0: Okay, very good. All right, but tell us about where you want to go into Kansas City, Kansas, and for all our listeners. And by the way, we have 18,000 listeners to this show every week, and it's growing even more, and you want to expand.
1: I feel that in Kansas City, Kansas, and in Johnson County, in particularly northern Johnson County and Olathe, there's a lot of opportunities for us there. I think we haven't nurtured that part of our audience enough, and I think it's about time that we do that.
0: Yeah,
1: I think we go ahead.
0: No, I was going to tell you that I spoke at Archie Welch's, did a videotape for his funeral. And one of the things he did was he came from Wyandotte County, and he tried to unify politically the Jackson County as far as Wyandotte County. So you're trying to unify through your paper. Is that right?
1: Yeah. Yeah, that's one way of looking at it. Yeah.
0: All right, well, it's about 2 minutes. So, Jason, we want to want you to come back and tell them to get off the air. But we want you to come back next weekend or maybe next month. And
1: yeah, absolutely. Something. Sorry, I had something come up real quick, and I couldn't get off the phone quick enough.
0: We got enough here to tell people about. But anyway, we've been talking to Jason Joseph, and he's the heir apparent to ownership of the Kansas City Call paper. It's been around since 1919, right down in the 18th and Vine area. And he's got a lot on his plate, but also he's got a lot on his shoulders. And we just felt like you should know him. Plus, he's doing pretty well with his diabetes. And we just thought you ought to know about that. But anyway, we could tell you a lot more, but we'll tell him when you come back. Can you come back again, Jason, in the next?
1: Absolutely, Jim. Absolutely.
0: All right. And we'll continue this conversation. But if you want to know more about Jason, you can look in the call paper this week on the second page. And we wrote our whole article about him this week and what his interchange is. And he's very complimentary of work and very easy to work with us old men. And that means that he's got kind of a good attitude toward people who are not in his own age. And he doesn't look or sound like an old young man at all.
2: You know, the only criticism I got of you today, James, or Jim, is when you said, oh, you said it too quickly. You should say,
0: Well, you see, he kind of liked you because you got a smart aleck like he is. But anyway,
2: I tell him too, it's better to be a smart aleck than a dumb aleck. So don't take that as an offense, Jason.
0: All right.
1: There you go. I ain't mad at you.
0: All right. We'll be talking to you next week. How's that? Next weekend. We'll schedule a time when we can talk in June and continue this conversation. This was very good, Jason. And more importantly, I think the guys will recognize themselves and what they add to your development. And it's important. We'll have Jason back in the next week.
2: Sometime.
0: At some point. But right now, we'll be back here next Monday to do it all over again when we keep talking plain talk about diabetes.
2: And more.
0: Goodbye. And we'll see you then. Okay, Brother Vic.
1: All right, bye.
0: From here. All right, bye-bye.
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0: 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Listen, hey, I'm so amped up today, man. Excuse everybody that wanted to hear the song. I get it. Y'all wanted to keep hearing the song. It was sounding good and everything. I know God is working, so I smile. But y'all listen to the Osco Bo Show, and I got two very important men in my life that showed up. And one, I haven't seen him in years, man. And, you know, little Mike Tyson. No, I'm just playing. I ain't going to call him Mike Tyson. Yeah, I'm good. Yeah. You know what I mean? But if Mike Tyson lived in Kansas City, this would be our version of Mike Tyson. Hold on, because y'all can't, y'all listening on the air, but we in the studio. Let me zoom into Mike Tyson. We got Mike Tyson in the building. Do that little boy like, hey, man, well, hey, man, watch it, buddy, because I'll swing.
1: I still don't know the exit.
0: All right, okay. I'm just saying,
1: he
0: you know.
1: Nah,
0: that's my brother Herb, man. What's up, big bro? What's going on, man?
1: How you doing there, little bro?
0: Hey, then I got my big bro Ron in the building, Coach Ron Franklin. Y'all know he been on the show, and we was doing it out of his house a couple of times, and I had to run from one room. He's sitting in another room because we didn't want the reverb, and we trying to be on two different phones. Vic, you didn't tell us how to do it from the house, man. That's why I had to come back.
2: And then
0: studio.
2: He let a stranger in my house.
0: Sounded don't like... you bring that up, Ron. That's a whole...
3: All you got to do is just be careful.
0: Listen.
3: Don't tear that up.
0: Hey, let me tell you something.
1: Bro, they was sounding like Roger Troutman. That's what they was doing, the reverb of Roger Troutman's greatest hits.
0: So what happened was, I did let somebody in, but he didn't tell me that was a stranger, but it would have turned into As the World Turned. Ladies, y'all remember them old soap operas y'all used to watch? I couldn't stand that when that stuff came on. You, ding, ding, ding, ding, ding. Man, we used to have to leave the room because my mama want that stuff played. And then back in the day, you had to turn. They had to. Look, let me tell you about our technology. Hey, Vic, you remember that? Hey, everybody in the studio, everybody listening. Y'all remember our technology. See, you young people, y'all ain't going to remember this. All you young people, like, if you 40 and under, you ain't going to remember this. But even though I'm 26.5. There's no radio station. That's me.
1: Hold on to that, bro.
0: But remember the technology where you could, remember when you first could set the timer on your, is it the VHS?
2: Whatever.
0: It was on the VHS and you could set the timer. My mama and them used to record those As the World Turned, all my children. Well, come on, Ron, help me, man. Yeah, what was the name of some of them soap operas? Ron,
2: man, no. I don't do no soaps.
0: But you knew they was on, man. Come on.
2: I
0: knew
2: because
0: they was irritating, man. It was like three or four different ones. Come on. Herb, look, Herb. Hey, y'all, hold on. Let me get it on. Herb, come on. I know you know. Name one of them besides As the World Turned.
1: Leaving Out the Exit.
0: He said,
1: that's one of them.
0: he said,
1: man, I don't know. I guess you could say.
0: All my children. As the World Turned, and then
1: Days
0: what?
1: Of Our Lives. Yeah.
0: Was that one, Vic?
1: Yeah, what?
0: Was that?
2: Hey, I don't know.
1: Youngin. See, you.
2: It's still on.
1: Still in the scooter.
2: I think it's still on
1: there. In eighth grade at that time. Yeah. Yeah, it was.
3: Oscar, which one you said you remember?
0: All I remember is As the World Turned,
3: so you
0: and All
3: tell,
0: in My Family. Oh,
3: you,
0: Young and the Restless.
1: Yeah,
0: why you didn't
1: yeah.
0: say that one?
1: Because I went back a little deeper.
0: That's the theme I was doing. Doom, doom,
3: okay,
0: doom,
3: I was going to say, if you can tell you traumatized by
0: yeah,
3: it.
0: Yeah, I am. I am. Hey, Granddad Nunley and Nana Nunley, I need y'all, man. I need y'all. I need some counseling. I need y'all to get at me. You know what I mean? Help me out because it was traumatizing. Man, I wanted to watch The Autobots.
2: Shoot, you think that's bad?
1: Oh, my God.
2: I used to come home from school to Dark Shadows with Barnabas Collins.
0: Yeah, he went back to the 40s. Yeah. He watched the 40s cartoon.
3: Shoot. Went into
2: back in the hood, back in them days, Barnabas Collins was a hero.
1: It was, hey, man. Hey, it was cowboy pictures for me.
0: Right.
1: Man.
0: I mean,
3: you might as well
1: my uncle stayed.
0: Kung Fu, the Kung Fu dog.
1: Yeah.
0: He runs into
3: Hogan's hero.
2: Oh yeah.
1: Yeah, Hogan's hero.
0: Hey, man, hold on. Wait a minute. Wait. What we not finna do is turn the Osco Bo Show into an archive. You know, we not finna do no archives up in here. Brother, why you bringing up all that? You know?
3: Hey,
0: you talking about masks and all the other stuff. Like, stop.
3: You were singing the song.
1: Yeah,
0: I just did the theme, man.
1: You
0: know, I wanted y'all to recognize
1: with the BRS, man.
0: You know, but see, now I'm like, I need y'all help. Carter Broadcast, listen to me. I'm surrounded by three gray beards, one behind the glass.
1: Hey, man.
0: I got two right here with me.
1: I got a solid white beard. There is a difference.
0: So that's what I'm saying. And then here I am, all young and vibrant and 25. And I got Master Yoda and Little Yoda with me in the studio. You know what I'm saying? And they're very wise.
1: No.
0: But listen, no, on the real talk, go. What you about to say?
1: Skywalker Yoda.
0: Oh my God, he did you in. But listen, Cupid, what's up, man? Brother Cupid in the building. He on the thing, man.
1: Hey, look, cuz, how you doing?
0: Yeah, all right, hold on. Holla at him. Look, both your brothers in the building.
1: How you doing, fam?
0: I don't know, Ron waving at him and throwing up 60s gang signs. I don't know what Ron's doing.
2: That's love. And
0: oh,
2: the 60s signing.
0: That look like Spider-Man.
2: that means love.
0: Ron throwing up Spider-Man in the studio, y'all. All right, listen. But let me tell you something, man. I tell you, we're gonna have a good show, man. These are two men that I love dearly. They dear to my heart. They both been around in my wild, wild west days, because they both was in the wild, wild east or the north or something. I don't know. They was both wild, wilding though, Vic. And
1: north,
0: the beauty of it is
1: south,
0: this: east. It's not where you from, but it's where you at. And one of the things I want people to really understand as well as understand is you cannot judge your life from where you currently are. And this message to the younger folks and to grown folks who haven't really had that breakthrough yet. Don't ever judge your life from your current situation, because your life is going to extend beyond your current situation. And when you understand the things and that you've been through, the trials, the tribulations, the fights, and all the other stuff that happen, whether they spiritual fights or physical fights or mental fights, there's nothing that you can't overcome if you recognize that it's not just you. And I think a lot of people forget that, man. And one of the things I want people to recognize is our boys are very, very violent. That's one piece. Yeah. Our boys are very, very depressed. That's two pieces. Our boys are very, very traumatized. That's three. You get what I'm saying?
1: Yeah.
0: It's all of it, not just one or the other. It's all of it. They're very, very angry. We're very, very sad. That's that depression. And when you hurt me enough, I'll turn it. Either I'm gonna turn it into tuck my tail and fold up in the corner, or I'm gonna turn it into that cat. Then when you touch me, all my claws is coming out. You know, and one of the things I want people to recognize is that men who have those experiences have to step up and be in place.
1: Yes.
0: Because we have people meeting all the time about what do you do about violent, especially violent, what we call black boys.
1: Mm-hmm.
0: But we don't have the used to be violent black men in the room. We have to have that conversation.
1: Yeah.
0: Because, and it doesn't mean if you haven't experienced that violence that you can't help these boys. That's not what I'm saying. What I'm saying is you can take the easy road, which is give me somebody that really know what I'm going through,
1: right,
0: and I'm automatically going to tune in. Because you can look in a man's eyes and see the battles that he's been through.
1: Oh, yeah.
0: Definitely. You see what I'm saying?
1: You'll see the real.
0: I have scars that I don't want to get rid of because they remind me how far I've come. They remind me where I used to be. And the key word is where I used to be. And the things that I've overcome, because it says it's better to be a warrior in a garden than a gardener in a war.
1: Mm-hmm.
0: And it feels so good to be a warrior in God's garden. You know what I mean? I don't have to pull out
1: right.
0: none. I don't got to be mad no more. I don't got to be depressed. I don't have to be angry. It's like I don't have to crash out. And now old people, crash out don't mean go to sleep. Like, he go to sleep? No, it don't mean go to sleep. Crash out means blackout for these young people. You go talk to a third grader or a second grader or a fifth grader or a sixth grader and say, I'm about to crash out. They're going to be like, you about to get mad? They think you blacking out.
1: Be surprised.
0: Come on, we
1: got to
0: update everybody on this new stuff.
1: These days.
0: They taking the old words and putting new definitions with them. That's all they doing. That's all I'm saying. So I'm going to start with the youngster first.
1: Ain't that nothing.
0: See, did I say a name, Vic? Ron could have claimed that youngster part, but
1: man, we all know who we are.
0: He listen, this is psychological. Hey, Vic,
3: he
0: this is psychological.
3: That's all it is. He know who you are. Right.
0: This is psychological. Watch this. I just said we're going to start with the youngster first. Ron could have said, thank you, brother.
2: Thank you, brother.
0: But did he do that? But not Vic, did he do that? Did he say thank you, brother? Instead, the youngster spoke up. There we go. So introduce yourself, bro. Tell people who you are, man. I mean, because you know you mean a lot to me, brother Herb.
1: How you doing? Name's Herb. From Kansas City.
0: Born and raised?
1: Born and raised all my life here.
0: Yeah.
1: Trials and tribulations, just like any other American male.
0: I doubt it.
1: In this city.
0: I doubt it.
1: I'm telling my story. I don't need your editing.
0: That's why you need the host of the show, but I doubt it. See, it's different, Vic, when you bring people on that you know the background. He's talking about like the regular old typical. Please, then you hear what he been through. You're like, bro, that ain't typical,
1: well,
0: homie.
1: Okay,
0: just because you went around a few.
1: I can't say that. I'll just say the typical inner black male, inner city, in poverty. In semi-functional loving family that tried to be the best they could through the generations of situations.
0: That, I've never heard nobody use that. Semi-functional loving family.
1: Yeah, man. I mean, because there's...
0: Mike Tyson got skills, bro.
1: Ain't this about something? But, and had some adversities from trial and error myself and decided to go ahead and... take what you were saying about your adversities shaped you to be the sword that you are. Well, they also help you to be the remaining sword that you are to be in the future.
0: Yeah, yes.
1: You can't go back to being dull, brother.
0: That's right.
1: Because if you go back to being a dull piece, you're no good for the war.
0: Exactly. And this is spiritual. You got to be sharp physically. You got to be sharp mentally, and you have to be sharp and spiritually.
1: Right.
0: All the above, you know. And I got Cupid said, that's Big Herb, the goat. A.K.A. Lil Tyson. Go ahead.
1: I'm just that's a lot of redemptions I like to do within my spirit for myself to always try, especially with our young folk, man. I mean, it's crazy how we as the elders now want to claim our young folk are at fault for a lot of things that we didn't guide them through.
0: Right. Disclaimer, when he said elders now, he said we. He wasn't talking about Osco. Go ahead. Throw that
1: but,
0: in there.
1: But it starts from the head. Mm-hmm. Before the tail can even move, the head has to make a decision in what direction.
0: Exactly.
1: And each generation, there is a head that guides.
0: Right.
1: Are you going to guide in a direction that is destructive, or are you going to guide in a more purposey direction? The tail can't follow, but only where the head goes, brother.
0: Man, that's
2: heavy. The tail can't wag if the head don't give an instruction.
0: That is heavy, man. Brother Ron, come on, man. You know you're not new to the movement, man.
2: I'm Ron Franklin, Sr.,
0: Coach Ron Franklin Sr., Coach for life.
2: Most of the young people that are not as young as they used to be call me Coach. Over 30 years of coaching experience with some of the youth around this area. Father of three, grandfather of four. That's my legacy. And I always tell folk I'm everything to everybody and nobody to most.
0: Look at y'all up here throwing this wisdom. I told you we had Yoda and Luke Skywalker. I told you we had them in here, man. So here's the thing that I really want people to relate to. When we talk about being young and how you saw the world versus how you see it today, you know, and I'm saying talk about it from an experience of right before you left elementary school. How did you view the world at that moment? Let's just do snapshots, if that makes sense. Instead of trying to throw the whole piece out. Just, well, fifth, sixth grade, bam. And I know you're not that old, you don't remember fifth and sixth grade.
2: I don't know how much time we got.
0: Now, Ron.
2: That's going to take a minute, hey, man.
1: You're going to get off, my brother.
0: now, big bro, Ron might, you know.
1: Just because.
0: Granddad, you got any memory? Memory
2: I pills. Remember more than violent days. Granddad, and I do them peaceful ones.
0: We need some memory pills up here.
1: Just because the Model T's was out back then.
0: We'll start around high school, like it's junior year. We ain't gonna go that far, but go ahead. Go ahead, man. Go ahead. Give me you see yourself, okay, you see the world, family, far as your the community. Perspective what as did a, you see?
1: Far as it was actually, even in the community, you know, the chaos of neighborhood, community bonding may have been, but it was very few situations that were taught disrespectfully as right. it is of today. The elders had position to be able to chastise each child in the house on the block. You know what I'm saying? Because right. the elders had a bond themselves that the children could not break. And that's where it should start from, that situation, far as our neighborhood building a more solid understanding with each other. Now, it doesn't mean that somebody gets the right to beat on your child. That's not what I'm saying. Mm-hmm. But in
0: checking them, though. You can check.
1: In perspective, if they're doing something wrong, they have a right to be able to address it with the child, and you should feel comfortable right. with them addressing, because y'all have a bond built as a community.
0: Right.
1: So that you don't feel like that there's some kind of malice intentions.
0: Right. Well, I would say that means, and I'm not being funny, Vic, but it sounds like bro is talking before Section 8 it was invented.
1: Oh, definitely.
0: Okay, yeah. So now...
1: Well,
0: I'm just talking about when I say that, before it became popular, where everybody wasn't on Section 8 in elementary school.
1: Before it grew,
0: so you still had community
1: yeah.
0: where people still were owning their properties. Everybody wasn't renting. You know, people were solid, so you had a foundation at that time.
1: But it started with the grandparents.
0: And that's what I'm saying.
1: With that foundation of owning property.
0: Yeah.
1: Even before the parents
0: could own.
1: You
0: still go to grandma's house on Sunday.
1: Those were the communities. Those were the areas that a lot of growth came in with that type of wisdom to be connected as a block or as a community as being together.
0: We talk about restructuring and rebuilding we talked about the village. The village was there.
1: Right.
0: It hadn't been corrupted yet.
1: Nope.
0: You know, we know that every village, no matter how fine it look on the outside, there was some stuff under the carpet. But as a whole, the village was still there operating. It was still a big mama, even if the grandpa had died or if he had left. There was still people to kick in and help each other. That made sense.
1: Yeah.
0: Okay, let's take it even further. Ron.
2: Yeah, I have to chime in on what Herb said here. I got a few years on him, but things were different then. I think today's children had less to worry about. We didn't have shootings and all of that crap in the school. We had fights. We had neighborhood I grew up in. If you didn't have three fights a week, you were sick.
1: The baddest thing back in our day was sticks, bricks, and stuff.
0: Yeah. Excuse me, sir. Say that into the microphone, please, while you talk.
1: My bad. The worst is injuries.
2: Yeah.
1: It could be to a level of someone losing their life. Was with material, sticks, bricks, bats.
2: Yeah, it was Pop said in
1: leather weighted gloves.
2: In the movie Friday. In the movie Friday, you live to fight another day.
0: Right.
2: You know, technology, as great as it is, has made us more selfish and disrespectful. Mm. And those are a lot of the stuff that I dealt with and went through as a kid growing up, I would never want to see happen today. But it taught us to respect our elders.
1: Mm-hmm.
2: And I grew up during the civil rights era when you stood up. You stood up because your parents told you you better stand up. Right. And no matter what you were facing, it wasn't that run home. And if you was running home to tell mom and daddy that you got into something, it was a serious mix on.
0: Right.
2: Because it was, you know, nowadays, kids picking up guns because they're being taught that that's what they're supposed to do. Mm-hmm. And my challenge is, you know, I've worked with dads that were coming back out of the prison system. We got to get back to teaching. If we don't do anything else, we got to get back to teaching our boys how to handle stuff. We just had a situation that went down.
1: Right.
2: We can talk about supposedly two good kids got in together. One kid's still breathing. Now the other one's in the ground. All of that could have been handled different had there been some responsible adult that had taught these kids that there's a different way other than putting your hands on people
0: in each other, yeah.
2: On how to do stuff.
0: Well, number one, you're talking about, number one, what you're really speaking on, big bro, you're really talking about valuing your, number one, yourself.
2: Right.
0: Because I always understand, once I realize how powerful and how valuable I am, when I look at her, when I look at you and other people, I see their value. So I'm like, dang, if I'm that special and God made me, then he gotta have made you as well. And
1: right,
0: who am I
1: right.
0: to harm, put harm on you, especially if you not done nothing to me. So what I look like talking about you or laughing at you or putting you down, who am I? You know, and what I'm looking at, though, you're both speaking before the drugs were pushed into our community heavy.
1: Heavy.
0: And I'm not talking about heroin. I'm talking about the big, you know, I'm talking about
1: crack
0: that rock.
1: Mm-hmm.
0: And before that rock came, because, Ron, a lot of guys and a lot of women and men in your generation got on that because
2: you're
0: near my mom's age. You know what I mean?
2: And the Marine Corps saved my life.
0: So, and that's what I'm saying. So a lot of that stuff came before then. And so one of the things I want to make sure that the listeners are getting, because they hear this and hear that, but they got to remember the time frame, because even when I was a little boy, that stuff didn't exist at the time.
1: Mm-hmm.
0: Until about the 80s, when I first seen it with my own eyes, I was in the fifth grade, and it blew my mind to see that stuff sitting on a mirror under the bed. Mm-hmm. So what I'm saying is, and we didn't know what it was even then, but our mom still came home and made meals and this, that, and the third. But eventually it took a toll and it started tearing up household after household. It was taking down firemen. It was taking down real businessmen who had a real future and had a foundation. And they were then becoming chasers of this little rock. And I saw them. And Herb, I know you've seen them. And Ron, I know you've seen men that you went to school with that were successful, and they started falling. So what I'm telling y'all is our children are not, it's not their fault. They're dealing with what the havoc that was wreaked upon our community to break down those people who were standing up for civil rights,
2: right.
0: to break down that, because everybody knows if you want to keep anybody down, you attack the family structure. If without the man, without that woman being solid, get rid of the man, he's gone, and then you overwhelm the woman. Well, she got 3 children, 4 children, 5 children, and she's overwhelmed, working 2 or 3 jobs trying to make it meet, and then she taking this drug to try to, you know, cope, and it took her out. They thought it was the same as other drugs at first, but that thing have you chasing them. And so we have to be, what I'm saying is, I need you to help me put this message and make it clear. Because most people blame children for the position they're in.
1: No.
0: And I always say, Ron, don't treat children as though they grew up in your house and had your parents. And at the time you came up, what we worry about, it was alcohol at the most.
2: But to me, to blame a kid is like blaming a glass for having dirty water. Well, the glass didn't put the dirty water in it.
1: Mm-mm.
2: Somebody had to put the dirty water in the glass. What you mentioned earlier about our young men feeling depressed and angry and all of that. I grew up in a day and age that where they used to say is kids should be seen and not heard. That's one of the all the things that have been carried over into the generation that we have now. We can't afford to not listen to our kids.
1: That's right.
2: They need, especially our young men, they need to be able to sit down. When I started coaching, I've had guys, well, they're grown people now, that have come back and told me that the times that they remember beyond the medals and the competition, what they used to call it, the time under the tent.
0: Mm.
2: In between events, we'd sit there and I'd pick their brain. What's happening in the schools? What do y'all want to deal with? Our young people have to feel heard. And then after they're being heard, then they have to be taught how to deal with the stuff that they're coming in contact with. And I think a lot of us, in our desire to be successful and hunt down success, chase the dollar or whatever you want to call it, we have forgotten that we still have the responsibility to our young people.
0: Yeah. And hold that thought, man. We'll be right back. We're going to take a commercial break and talk to our online folks, man. I'm going to take some questions, but we'll be right back.
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0: I already know I don't pay attention to his fingers. I just keep on talking. I don't stop. You know what I mean? So, but the biggest thing I want people to get, though, is that I want them to get the snapshot of what it looked like at this, with this era in your life, by high school, right, by the time you came out. And then, Ron, you left and went into the military, you know, Marines, and thank you for your service. But then you come home and you see a whole new world. Like, yeah, what in the world did happen? Yeah. People addicted to this, looking like this, and families is not together no more. The village is steadily crumbling and having bigger and bigger cracks in it. You see? But the issue is, children have become a burden. Why? You brought them in the world. Somebody become a burden that you got, that you birthed, that came from you. So this is my fight. This is my anger. And how we treating our children today, because we saying this is the only way you can control them. What happened to having conversations? What happened to their voice meaning something?
2: Right.
0: Because you just said it. You sat out with them boys. It's called Under the Tent. That time they spend under the tent before practice or after practice is when you can have them real conversations. Yep. What's going on in school? How you doing here? But what happened was if I'm one of the boys you coaching, you made my voice have value because you actually listened. It wasn't just talk just to be talking. You actually listened to me. That means something, man. Herb and I were tight because whatever I said to him, it mattered.
2: Yep.
0: He never said, "Oh, little dude." Whatever I said, it mattered. That meant something to me. So that made me ready. That made me want to get up and go harder.
1: I mean, how can I guide my young brother if I didn't give him a chance to open up and be able to speak about certain things that was on his heart, things that were on his mind?
2: Yep.
1: Things that, how can you guide anyone or how can you empower anyone that you are, with you having the knowledge you have when you know they are a younger version?
2: Mm-hmm.
0: But my question is,
1: you don't let them open up and be there for them to give them the knowledge they need.
2: Yeah. Don't ask me how I need help.
0: And here's my question, Vic. Can you, how can you look like Mike Tyson and sound like Barry Gordy? I mean, Gerald LaBert. I mean, what's up? When did Tyson's voice get so deep?
7: And when the children of the corn and
1: I've never been able to
7: Chicken Littles
1: to
7: and
1: be Tyson completely. Remember, I'm the skinny version. Thicker version got the high voice. The skinny one got the deep one. I'm sorry.
0: I almost closed my eyes. Like,
7: turn off the lights. And light a candle.
3: Not the teddy.
0: I mean, I know Ron know all them songs. He just took it back, boy. Hey, he before Sugar Hill, gang. That's some new, you know what I mean? Sugar Hill ain't older than him.
2: I'm the same age. Yeah, what are you talking about?
0: No. It's the music you listen to when you was little.
2: Yeah,
0: Sugar Hill wasn't out.
2: Yeah,
0: they wasn't doing anything when he was little.
2: Yeah, that's true.
0: Come on.
2: That's true.
1: Not King Cole, but.
0: Listen, you the young Luke Skywalker. Come on. I'm talking about Ron. Look, we got to remind these brothers about their timeline. Hey, Vic, dude, Carter Broadcast got some of the pills in that memory. Granddad Nully and Nana Nully, would y'all bring some of the memory pills? I know we can get some of the in these brothers, man. They forgot time.
2: Yeah, all them, we'll promote some of them memory pills if they put some sponsorship out here.
1: Yeah.
0: So the biggest thing for me, now I can't even

0: a youthful man.
1: Mm-hmm.
0: Yeah, preteens, you know what I'm saying? And then that's junior high. But let's go into high school. High school.
1: What did community, from your angle, what was community at that time versus when it was, when you was elementary? Like, how did you see community at that time?
0: It was still set, you know, the boundaries were still the same. One thing I can say about our parents, no matter how leveled we got from elementary to high school, they fought for their position,
1: right,
0: of being the parent.
1: Right.
0: Now, when it got to that point in high school where I put my mother through too much stress,
1: right,
0: I expected for her to pull off. I expected, you know.
1: So when you say stress, what does some of that stress look like? I mean, for real.
0: Honestly. I went from being just more, I always tried to be there for my mother and my siblings. That was just something. But it got to the point to where I started being a part of street life that was not in her frame of mind. Acceptable. You know?
1: Right.
0: And
1: right.
0: I always tell her how much I apologize for that. My mother was a strong woman. My grandmother was a strong woman.
1: I had to give him that mic.
0: Yeah.
1: For real. Nah, but that's real.
0: Yeah. I had strong women. The first male that really stepped out to be strong was my oldest uncle.
1: Mm. Okay.
0: And he
1: your
0: showed
1: mom's
0: me,
1: brother?
0: Yeah, my mom's okay, little brother.
1: Mom's,
0: he,
1: okay.
0: He showed me the factors of how to be a family man. He went to the service. He came home and he loved his wife and his children, and he tried to keep a bonding relationship with his children and wife as well as community. You know?
1: And it sounds like an extended family too.
0: Yeah, yeah. He used to
1: now,
0: have.
1: Did you say he went to the service?
0: Yeah, he was in Vietnam.
1: Okay, but, so he was down there with Big Bro.
0: Yeah,
1: Brother Ron. Okay.
0: Yeah, yeah.
2: My favorite uncle had just, I remember when my favorite uncle got out of prison from doing time. He came out, he was buff, and I was, you know, I'm in the sports, and I'm like, yeah, I want to be big too, but I don't want to go no jail
1: to get it.
0: Oh, believe me,
2: jail to get it.
0: Now my father's side, I got an aunt that was, that's my heart. My Uncle Charles, that's my heart, man.
1: We all got Uncle Charles.
0: Oh, man.
1: Shout out to my Uncle Charles.
0: My Uncle Charles, that's my
1: heart.
0: Yeah,
1: call him Uncle Chuck.
2: My family, my
0: strong, family. Strong, right to this day, is a strong wielded hell on wheels, and I mean wheels literally.
1: Yeah, I got you.
0: But he was my the you know how you get that that phoenix that's rare.
1: Mm-hmm.
0: He was that to me, you know. Being that, you know, he looked out for my mom and stuff a lot and stuff when I was younger, but
1: that makes sense too.
0: But he was definitely, you say jail. That's all he needed. That's all the M life was his life.
2: Yeah. My favorite
0: M
2: uncle.
0: Life was his life.
2: My favorite uncle spent the majority. I think he spent half his life in prison.
0: Right.
2: He's in and out of jail somewhere.
0: Yeah.
2: And but when he came out, it was like, you know, we was cool. I'm like, man, I love this dude because he was real.
0: Yeah.
1: But let me ask you this, though. Is the love and infatuation with him based on your mindset changing? Because I'm just saying, where was you at by the time?
2: By the time high school years came around, I mean, I loved sports. I was doing, you know, a little bit of sports. I was into sports and music. And but it was like during that time frame, the adults that were around were like, you got to get out of here. You can't, there's nothing in this community for you. And they never made me feel like, my biggest thing was I didn't want to replace them brothers that was on the street corner. And so if the options were, you go in the military, because they were doing a lot of recruiting of young guys to go in the military. It was either that, or somehow if your family could afford it, you go off to college. And the only other choice you had was to stay in the hood in those low-paying jobs and replace them characters that were on the street corners. I was determined not to do that. And my uncle, man, he was like, no, dude, you're not. If I got anything to say about it, you ain't going through what I went through.
1: I like that.
2: You know,
1: and he was the one that went to prison.
2: He was one that went to my Uncle Larry.
0: Yeah.
2: And he was like, no, coolest dude I'd ever.

0: ever met. I had a couple of male teachers, and by high school time, a couple of my teachers were my football coaches.
1: Mm-hmm.
0: So it was like, you know, we had conversations that were, the guys then weren't afraid to sit down and take that classroom time and check you. Yeah. Because they understood where we were, where we lived and where we came from.
1: Right. Mm-hmm. Yeah, you know? We had the same thing at Southeast Knights. But we had the same thing. We had a coach that was a hey, look at Herb hating, y'all. Y'all could just
2: see. What are you talking about, man? I got love for Southeast. What are you talking about?
1: Mad,
2: I got a lot
1: get
2: of
1: that
2: family.
1: Face you made. He just started
2: reminiscing. I just smiled, I'm man. Just,
1: nah, that looked like, well, that was a Mike Tyson smile. My bad. That wasn't his.
2: A bunch of homies, but what I'm saying, and family Southeast.
1: That wasn't his Gerald LaVert smile. That was his Mike Tyson smile. So you can't read. You like, Mike looking at me crazy. My bad. But we had the coach that actually taught history class. Yeah. So you had to go to his class, do history. I think a coach might have been social studies, but I know history or one or the other or both. But we had that too, where he just wasn't your coach on the football field, but he actually, you actually went to his class and you learned and you studied.
0: But even with that said, half of the guys that were in my graduating class, and you know, I went to Sligo High School. Came out the second graduating class out of Sligo High School. Half of those guys that I knew, they either went in the military, got caught up in drugs, or was killed before they turned 21 years old.
1: Man, let me show Vic back there. Y'all see Vic back there? Vic back there, he makes it happen, man. Vic make it happen. I got to give a shout out to him.
2: Shout out to Vic for sure.
1: And Melvin, you never late, man. Melvin on there. Cupid said, I'm still here. And my nephew Curtis, he on there listening. Mel, so I appreciate everybody, man.
2: Much love.
1: Yeah, man. And they can hear y'all clearer than me because y'all got the mics on y'all. So we double mic'd up in here. We live on Facebook, and then we actually at the radio station. But no, so that makes sense. So now let's get a little heavier. Okay.
2: Yeah.
1: Let's go, Herb. I mean, now you left high school. You get in your young 20s. Matter of fact, no, nah, I ain't gonna let them get that off, Vic, because we have conversation before. That's why I had them come. That's why I had them meet me for lunch.
2: Yeah.
1: Okay. Talk about 19. Talk about 19. What you tell us when we was having lunch? Talk about 19. Because see, Vic.
2: Actually, before 19.
1: Nah, hold on. See, what happens is, Vic, we'll come in here, everything sound all, you know, fantasy football. And it was a few tackles in my life, and I almost made it to the goal line.
2: I'm gonna keep it real, man.
1: You know, I got clipped. But now let's talk the real game.
2: I'm gonna keep it real.
1: Talk about 19.
2: Up till 19, I'm gonna keep it real. I didn't really have a plan to see 21.
1: Okay.
2: Up until 19, and actually till 20, to be exact.
1: But you said something in 19. What was that when you made it to 19? What did you say?
2: It shocked me. It scared me.
1: Why?
2: Because as a youth that has been with the stigma of what you've been through society, far as the violence, mm-hmm. not just from us, but from law enforcement, from how you've seen violence prior.
1: Thank you for saying that part.
2: Seen
1: not
2: violence
1: just the stigma,
2: prior.
1: All of it. Yeah. You've seen it.
2: Done.
1: Heard about it,
2: yes.
1: Seen it, yeah.
2: This is a generational thing that's put into you, and you've seen, even in, as a child, elders be taken out of this world because of certain things of violence. So when you grow up in the streets and you're part of street life living, and it gets down, because by this time, there is gunplay. There is all of that. You know what I'm saying? So my definition of was scared because... What do I do now? What do I do now that I made it to this level?
0: Yep.
3: Read that bottom message.
2: Hey, how you doing, bro? How y'all doing, fam?
1: Yeah, he got the fam on. They chiming in, y'all. I just had to come in there and.
2: what do you do now with this time that you have made it to another level? And that's when I started. Like, okay.
1: Nah, listen, because y'all know me. We're not going to skip, bro. Let's dissect this thing. You made it to 19, and what did you tell yourself? Like, I know you said you were shocked, but you said it different in the restaurant, bro. I didn't even plan it. No,
2: I
1: not
2: never
1: a plan,
2: thought,
1: but I thought.
2: I never thought that I would make it to 19. And exactly. There's a lot of the youth out there right now that's only going off a day-by-day structure, year-by-year structure of what their life is to be.
1: Now, hold
2: They're
1: on. Stop right
2: plan.
1: There. Now, stop right there. Now, Ron, that's what I'm talking about, bro.
0: Yep.
1: People need to hear that, though.
0: Yeah.
1: And they can't just hear from Brother Osco. See, I need other men that already said at a certain age they didn't think they was going to make it, man. And when you walking through this community, when you moving around the building and you got a 15-year-old that thinking he'll be dead in 4 years,
2: yeah.
1: When you got a 17-year-old that think he'll be dead in 2 years, when you got an 18-year-old that think he'll be dead next year, it's yeah. not fair. And then you treat him like... Who is he? You treat him like he's nothing. You treat him like he's supposed to bow down to you, and y'all disrespect them, and they don't even know who they are yet. Yeah. You're disrespecting them. And but guess what? The problem is God love them regardless, and you right. forgot to put the love of God on them. You say you love Christ. You say you go to church.
2: Amen.
1: You say you at the mosque. You say you in this. But how are you treating the children?
0: But I think in a lot of cases we don't understand the trauma. My mom and daddy never got married. I knew who my dad was. My dad taught me some things about life that once I got in the Marine Corps were even taken further than that. But one of the things I shared with you guys, I was in the Marine Corps when I turned 21 years old.
1: But when did you go in?
0: When did I went in? 75.
1: No, how old were you?
0: I was 17.
1: See, that's the part that was missing. See, you just went straight to the...
0: Yeah, I was 17 years old, but what I'm getting at is when I turned 21 years old in the Marine Corps, With more money than I had ever had in my hands in my life, the day I turned 21 years old, I was locked up in my apartment because I was afraid that I was not going to live to see my 21st birthday.
2: Right.
0: That's the trauma.
1: So what did you actually do? You said you locked yourself in the house?
0: Because I was sitting up in there waiting for something to happen. I felt like if I'm going to go, I'm going to see you coming.
2: And that trauma is because
0: that trauma is real.
1: And as
2: because
1: a 21,
2: you have not yeah. planned your life.
0: And nobody prepared me for it.
1: But it's like that. Hey Vic, can you put a sign up and say "Don't knock on table" because the sound effects are going to. No, I'm just playing. It sounds like somebody shooting up here. Ain't nobody shot up in the studio. Get that out of here. That was Herb doing his Mike Tyson thing against the table. But listen. This is what I need them to get. And one thing I ask y'all to do is help me push the narrative to those people who do not understand or understand the thinking of our boys. And this is not just about black boys or African-American boys. This is about all boys,
2: yes.
0: Oh, young
2: yes.
1: whether
2: yeah.
1: they Caucasian, whether they brown, whether they black, whether they dark skin,
2: right,
1: light skin,
2: right.
1: cinnamon skin, whatever. We're talking about young males because
2: yeah.
1: it's in every community. And if it was not, then we wouldn't have these massive school shootings by brunette and blonde haired boys
2: right.
1: and who feel like they had nowhere to go and nobody loved them. And
0: well,
1: so that's
0: thing,
1: what I'm talking about.
0: We,
1: so
0: we got to get away from this, from racializing everything. Yeah,
1: exactly.
0: we've had
2: right.
0: it hard as a race of people, but then there's some of us that have had, it's been cakewalking through everything.
2: Mm-hmm.
0: And no matter how, regardless of what it is, we have got to take responsibility for our young people.
1: All young people.
0: We
1: I love how you said that, bro.
0: Regardless.
1: All young
0: because
1: people.
0: Because they all need the instruction.
1: Yes.
0: And no a dollar amount that we can achieve is worth the life of a young person.
1: Right, exactly. And I don't care if they don't speak English. They're a child.
2: Mm-hmm.
1: If they're in your presence, God has put you in that space for a reason.
0: Yes.
1: Tell that young person... Yeah. Learn, hey, you can look, grab your phone on Google. Google, tell this young person that I love them and God love them too. And then push play, and it's going to say it in their language. However, but if we don't let young people know that we love them, that they're important, they're valuable, that this planet was made for them, nobody in this earth is better than anybody else. Because you didn't do anything on this planet. The water was already here when you got here. The air was already here when you got here. The food was already here. The trees were already planted. You didn't put one thing here. This was already set for you to sustain your life on. So don't come here thinking you don't need nobody. You need everybody, and everybody needs you.
2: Even the wisdom of the spirit of creation, of creation of man's existing living style, that still was something given. We didn't do it.
1: Exactly.
2: That spirit was put in us to be able to have a creative mind to take metals and materials and make it into something.
1: Exactly.
2: To mold brick, to mold all types of infrastructural things that we are supposed to be now calling civilization.
1: Exactly.
2: So we didn't do nothing.
1: But and that's what I needed people to see. Go ahead.
0: I was asked, I remember someone coming to me once and saying, Ron, why do you spend so much of your time messing with these kids with where they come from? And my answer, I mean, and I'm still the same way today. I said, I'd rather run into that young man as an adult and have him stick his hand out to shake my hand than to have him sticking his hand out to stick me up.
1: With a gun, right, or a knife. Yeah, I got you.
0: Yeah, I said it's
1: raising his hand
0: it.
1: To you in respect.
0: Saying thank you.
1: Then raising his hand to you and trying to harm you.
0: Right.
2: It's crazy. I've had situations, not to rob or anything, but, you know, little disagreements with young men that, you know.
1: Pull that a little closer. You can pull it a little closer. There you
2: and
1: go.
2: And I can see the intimidation of, look, it's the whole system set up to where now that social media and everything's got our kids believing this is the portrayal they have to be. We have to change that perspective.
1: Right.
2: Young men only carrying guns because they fear that I have to prove myself. Not really about protecting themselves over do or die necessity, but over do or die necessity now has come down to just straight social media propaganda. And when it comes to where you're being to a life or death situation over words?
1: Or not, all the above.
2: All
1: words,
2: because you're not validated the way you are.
1: Words, girls.
2: Yeah, but that's
1: neighborhood.
2: Still not being validated. Because
1: you got a little bit something, yeah.
2: Right. And to the point to where you can't accept, I always tell people, if you put yourself out in social media, you're not going to get every like. You're not going to, because you have put yourself in a population of people that have a choice to make a statement how they feel. And if you can't suck it up or accept that, because if you're looking for the rah-rah cheerleader, the cheerleader ain't always going to be around for you.
1: Yeah, that's real.
2: You're going to get some boos.
0: Yeah. And the truth about social media is fantasy.
1: Yeah.
0: I don't care what it's all fantasy.
2: Yes.
1: Yeah. But the thing that we have to recognize and what I want people to walk away with everything that you all are telling them is this. We have to look at the inner metamorphosis of a young person, that mindset. How do you control that and allow them to see some value within themselves? And what I mean by that, though, before you say something, what I mean by that is this. If you can make me value myself and show me that I am somebody, because especially with children of color, in most movies, they're not shown as intelligent. Mm-hmm. And the ones who are shown as intelligent usually look weak. Mm-hmm. It's not cool to be a warrior. Either you're intelligent and you're weak, or you're a warrior and you don't have no intelligence.
0: Disregard life.
1: You see what I'm saying? And my thing is, how do we, in the midst of all of those things, how do we find young people to see the value in the skin that they're in, no matter what race they're a part of? You know, and that's the thing that I'm saying, because you pinged me at 19 because that's what I was said. When I was 16 years old, I told myself, I know. I didn't say I think, I might. I said, I know I'll be dead by 19. Mm-hmm. When I turned 19, I said, oh my God, I made it to 19. Mm-hmm. Nobody knew this. I'm saying this in my mind. I said, man, I know I'll be dead by 25. Mm-hmm. And what that means is, Brother Herb, Brother Ron, Brother Tyson, Brother Levert.
2: You got to go there with their jokes.
1: What that mean
2: I
1: is
2: see
1: this.
2: An exit sign.
1: But what that mean is this, and I'm just on a real, real true story. That means that since I plan on being dead by 19 or 25,
2: because
1: I don't think none of us in this room thought we'd make it past 25.
2: No.
1: Just period. And what I mean, so here's what that means.
2: That's the truth.
1: That means that we never planned on what our life would be like when we hit our 50s.
2: That's crazy.
0: Yep.
1: You see what I mean? And so now you have a generation of men who are turning 30, 40, 50, even in their 60s and 70s. And who really didn't plan on being this age. So if I don't plan on making it to 25, school's not going to be important to me.
2: Right.
1: Because why would you work hard in school when you knew for a fact you would be dead before 19?
2: Right.
1: And this is what has happened. And so somebody has to recondition us to see beyond. And we always, somebody got to bring the what if. Mm-hmm. And I'm teaching young people, live your life as though you're going to be 100. Because what if you don't make it? Then it doesn't matter. But what if you do make it? If you planned it already, then you won't need nobody because you have everything set up for yourself.
2: Right.
1: You see what I mean? Nobody goes and visits that broke grandma for real unless it's a strong family. When grandma don't have no money, ain't nobody going by grandma's house. Get that grandma that got money. Watch how everybody over grandma. Where you at, grandma house? Oh, you over there trying to get a couple dollars. Are you? Everybody cater to grandma when her money good. That's all I'm saying. And we have to understand this, especially if you the child that didn't put in the work that you're supposed to, because by the time you hit your 20, you ought to be taking grandma out. Mm-hmm. But because we went backwards and our generations have got weaker and weaker and weaker, we got to live off grandma in her 80s and 90s. Grandma, you got $100, and you running grandma to her bank to get $100 for you.
2: When you should be
1: the one taking grandma to lunch, dinner, and everything else because she already did her job. You just didn't do your job. And we're not mad at you because there was some structure missing. And this is what we have to stop doing, blaming people for what the problem that they're having today. Yeah. We have to start looking at how can I help you now? And this is what's been missing. If I see Herb, he's 16, he acting a fool. I shouldn't say, look at that young boy. See, hey, boy, you're going to get hurt. See, that's me saying I want you to get hurt so I can say I told you so. Mm-hmm. Instead of saying, hey, man, Herb, I love you, man. Don't you know you worth something? Right. Come here, man. What you need? Matter of fact, this weekend, I want you to come over here. I'm gonna put some money in your pocket. And we gonna get this leads. I'm going to show you how to do this. We're going to get your little business going. I'm a front it in the beginning. What would that have done for her, Ron, and Brother Osco, and the many more that are listening? And it's not leaving our girls out, but I bring up the boys because the bullets are flying. Pop, pop, pop, pop, pop, mm-hmm. from the boys. And we're losing children because who? The boys. The mother that got dragged out of her house and shot in the front yard was done by a boy. The Golden Girls mom who went to go help her friends fight, she was shot down by what? A boy. Mm-hmm. So when boys don't have the foundation, they start to hurt everybody. Mm-hmm. They did this experiment in India where they took the old bull. These are old bulls. They were really elephants. Mm-hmm. The old elephants were called the bulls. They mm-hmm. moved them out of the movement. The younger elephants started killing people. Mm-hmm. They had to put the old bulls back in.
2: So
1: what that meant was if you take the old bulls out, if you get the elders out the way, the old men who would really keep that structure going, look what happens. Now mm-hmm. the boys are killing children. They killing our girls and they killing our women. You got to put the old bulls back in. And that's the thing that has to happen. And I know we're down to about a minute. Go ahead, man. What you want to leave the people with, Brother Herb? We'll start with you. And we do can, your 30-second commercial.
2: I do believe that control is not the answer, but giving them a choice with conditions of understanding and love.
1: With guidance.
2: And guidance, yes. Yeah, that's the way. Because of the simple fact is, it's past control. We had the controlling times.
1: Yes.
2: We get a bank, you know what I'm saying, and everything.
1: Yeah, thank you, sir. We're but on now, 15, now, 90. Yeah, thank
2: yeah,
1: you, sir.
2: Yeah. But, oh, definitely, definitely. But we can't do that in these day and age.
1: Right.
2: Because our children wasn't
1: yeah.
2: brought up in the same old school flavor.
1: So. I love that. Brother Ron, your 30-second commercial to him.
0: You care, act like you care, show you care.
1: Ooh, yeah. Hey, listen, y'all. This is why I'm telling y'all to tune in. You have to understand that this show, in my mind, was about showing you all we have to value children. You know, what am I down about? 30 seconds, man. What I got, Vic, for real? About 50 seconds? 15 seconds? Come on, man. Heavenly Father, thank you for today's show. Thank you for Vic, Herb, Brother Ron, the Carter Broadcast family. And continue to keep us safe. Bless the hearers of this show, Lord, and make us step up for our young people and protect them. Amen, amen, amen.
0: Amen.
1: In Jesus' name. I'm telling y'all, baby, we don't play around these parts. Tune in next Monday, y'all, 1:30. It's going down, which grown people, that means it's going to be all right. You know, we got slang, man. We got to teach them the slang, Vic. He said it's going down. What's happening up there at that radio station? These boys are talking about this Herb guy, Tyson, Gerald LeVert. Who I don't know who in the studio.
2: Oh, man.
1: We got Vic in here. We got Yoda. What they doing? Yoda. I know Yoda.

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2: Matthew chapter 25, verse number 14. Here it is. For the kingdom of heaven is as a man traveling into a far country, who called his own servants and delivered unto them his goods. And unto one, Bishop, assist me, please. And unto one he gave 5 talents. To another he gave 2. And to another 1. Stay with me. To every man according to what he could handle, according to his several ability, and straightway took his journey. Then he that hath received the 5 talents went and traded with the same and made them other 5 talents. And likewise, he that had received 2 also gained other 2. But he that had received 1 went and digged in the earth and hid his Lord's money. After a long time, the Lord of those servants cometh and reckoneth with them. And so he that hath delivered 5 talents came and brought other 5 talents, say, Lord, thou hast delivered this unto me 5 talents. Behold, I gained beside them 5 talents more. His Lord said unto him, well done, thou good and faithful servant. Thou hast been faithful over a few things. I will make thee ruler over many things. Enter thou into the joy of the Lord. He also that had received 2 talents came and said, Lord, thou deliverest unto me 2 talents. Behold, I have gained 2 other talents beside them. His Lord said unto him, well done, good and faithful servant, thou hast been faithful over a few things. I will make thee ruler over many things. Enter thou into the joy of thy Lord. Then he which had received the 1 talent came and said, Lord, I knew thee that thou art an hard man, reaping where thou hast not sown and gathering where thou hast not strawed. And I was afraid, and I went and hid thy talent in the earth. Lo, there thou hast that is thine. I'm going to stop right there. Father, bless your word. Give us clarity and accuracy. Let he that hath ear hear what the Spirit saith unto the church, O God, the strength of our Redeemer. We do pray. And everybody say, thank God. Amen, amen, and amen. Before you go to your seat, I want to talk about the sin of just maintaining. The sin of just maintaining. And I want to talk to all the people that did not know that just maintaining was a sin. Yeah. So here it is. There is a form of sin that survives because it never really feels sinful. It never shocks the conscience. It never draws attention. In fact, Most of the time we praise it. It's quiet, it's respectable, it is responsible, but it's also sin. It's the sin of just maintaining. I'm not going to do more. I'm not going to do less. But God, if you can count on me to just maintain. We have learned to believe that if nothing is lost, that nothing is wrong. If whatever he gave me is still intact when he comes back, if the blessing that he gave me is still present, if the structure is still standing, then God ought to be pleased with that. But Jesus in the text exposes how dangerously incomplete that kind of thinking really is. Jesus exposes the fact that if God gives you something and you give it back to God just like he's given it to you, then you, my friend, are in error. You, my friend, have sinned. Look closely. In the parable of the talents, the master entrusts his servants with resources. He gives them resources, and watch him, and then he leaves. Here's the detail that matters. Because the master does not stay and supervise. He does not stay and micromanage. He does not give detailed instructions, but here what he does do, he entrusts. When God entrusts you, when God puts something in your hand, whether you know it or not, you automatically assumes on his part that there is an expectation that comes with what he gave you. In other words, I didn't bless you just so you could look blessed. Whatever he has placed in your hand, he has a reason for it. So when you watch me now, when you receive it, you automatically assume responsibility. When you receive it, you assume that it's going to be some movement with it. God never entrusts something to you for it to remain frozen in time. I got it, but I ain't going to do nothing with it. So watch this. If sameness was acceptable to God, then entrustment wouldn't be necessary. If I'm looking for the same thing that I gave you, then I wouldn't have to entrust it to you, because if I wanted what I gave you, I could have kept it. Y'all ain't talking to me. If I gave you a voice to sing and you don't sing, why would I entrust you with my voice? I could have kept my own voice. If anybody gonna set the gift, I might as well set it. That's what God's saying, because I'm the giver of the gift. Are you with me? He don't entrust stuff in your care just for you to hold it, just for you to sit there. Huh? Just for it to become frozen. And everybody know you got a gift, but at the same time, everybody know you don't use the gift. And I just wonder how many people in the building your gift is frozen in time. You done got mad with somebody and froze the gift. And the problem is they didn't even give you the gift. Why are you messing with God? And God gave you the gift. He the one blessed you. So we take it and we freeze it. Now, so watch this. Here's the thing. Who got the five? Five, two, one. Okay, we got it. Watch this.
3: The one with the two and the one with the five. They immediately understand the nature of their assignment. They don't ask God, how am I to use it? What am I supposed to do with it? How am I to protect it? What you giving me? All they need to know, he told them, hey, I'm entrusting this in your care. I'm expecting you to do something with it. They get up immediately. They engage in an opportunity and they accept the risk. He gave them according to what they could handle. Here it is. Let's make it plain. He gives to them according, here's the book, to their own severed ability. Why? Number one, God gave them what they could handle because his goal was for them not to fail. I'm going to give you what you can handle because if you do what I'm telling you, I already know you won't fail. So I'm going to give it to you and I'm going to expect you to go and do something with it. God never give anybody anything that he don't expect to grow. He don't entrust you with anything that he don't expect some type of movement. So those two boys, they immediately get up. They immediately start working on what God wants them to do because he's entrusted something with me. He's given me something precious and I can't sit down on that. Boy, they move forward with the understanding, watch this, that whatever God has placed in their hands is supposed to grow. If you got a gift that God has blessed you with, you ought to be telling yourself right now, whatever God has given me has got to grow. Man, it has got to grow. Come on, talk. I ain't said nothing bad yet. Come on, talk back to me. I said, whatever God has entrusted in your care has got to grow. Huh? But watch this one. But the third person, the third one, the talent, he gave the one talent, he approaches the assignment with a different theology. He thinks that stewardship means safety. Huh? He thinks that faithfulness means preservation. Huh? He believed that stewardship and faithfulness means playing it safe. So he buries what God gives him in the dirt. He believes, he works off the theology that whatever God gave me, I'm just going to play it safe. I'm going to guard it. I'm going to protect it. I ain't going to let nobody get it. I'm going to play it safe. I'm not going to use it. I'm not going to abuse it. I'm just going to play it safe. I wonder how many people in here right now, based on what God has given you, you're sitting there just. If I don't ever get active in church, if I don't ever get active in ministry, then nobody can't hurt me and I can't quit. But when God come back, I have what he gave me. I'm just going to make my living playing it. Don't tell nobody this. Yeah. It's the one time you can tell somebody. Tell your neighbor, faith is risky business. You can't operate in faith if you are not willing to take the risk. They make fun of Peter because he got out the boat. But let's look at that. They made fun of him because he got out the boat. No, y'all still ain't got it. They made fun of Peter because Peter got out the boat. Well, let's say it like this. Peter was the only one in the boat that had enough faith to get out the boat. Are y'all running with folk that ain't got faith to get out the boat? And you stayed in the boat a long time because you were caught up on what they would say about you if you got out the boat. But I dare you to look at your neighbor and shout, what God has entrusted in my care has got to grow. And sometime in order for it to grow, you got to get out the boat. But this brother, his theology was, I'm going to play it safe, so I'm going to just dig a hole. Who don't want to double at least a dollar? I'm gonna dig a hole. I'm going to put it in it. And boy, when he come back, he ain't going to be disappointed. And brother here said, boy, listen, man, God. And you know what? The Bible don't say that this one was mad at that one because he got five and he got two. Okay, y'all ain't with me. Y'all missed that. Some folk can't take what God has given them because they're too busy worrying about what God has given somebody else. Tell your neighbor he gave you what you can handle, but it don't mean you can't get more. You just got to be faithful with what he gave you. Don't you dare ask God for more and you hadn't done right with what he's already given you. Huh? So watch it. Brother say, I'm gonna play it safe. So watch this. What makes this sound so unsettling is that the servant, when the Lord come back, he didn't lose anything. He returns it exactly like it was given. Same amount, same value, same condition, no loss, no damage. He didn't even have a scandal. But yet when the Lord came back, he was displeased. When the Lord came back, he had a problem with the one who just maintain. Can you do me a favor? Look at somebody and say, don't be that one. Don't be that one going through life just maintaining. Come on, don't be that one afraid to get out the boat. At least if you're going to go down saying, I got out the boat. But can I tell five other people, when Peter went down, Jesus didn't let him stay down. Come on. If you gonna take a risk for Jesus, then Jesus gonna step in your stuff to rescue you from whatever you find yourself in. Watch this. So that alone, what Jesus did, it dismantles the idea that stewardship is only maintaining. Here's our definition of stewardship. Our definition of stewardship is, a steward is a person who takes care of that which belongs to somebody else. That's our definition. That's what we've been taught. That's what we live by. Jesus' definition is, a steward is a person who is responsible for what somebody else have, and in turn, they make what he's trusted with them better when they return. He gave you your family. You are steward over your family. Your job is to make your family. Y'all gonna catch on in just a moment. Are you with me? It's about making it better, not leaving it the same. Huh? Okay. So he's in sin. It's a sin. He does nothing with what God has given him. So if stewardship is about keeping things intact, then Jesus would have praised the servant. Do y'all get me? If stewardship was just about maintaining, when Jesus got back, he would have said, oh man, you sure did a good job with your one talent. I'm so proud of you. Stewardship is not about maintaining. That's not what happened. The servant explains his decision. Watch what he says. He says, you gave it to me and you left. But let me tell you why I still got one. I got one because I was afraid. I was afraid that you was going to come back and ask for more. And at the same time, you just gave me one, but you expected more back. You wanted to reap where you haven't sown. That's Joker talking to Jesus. So I was afraid. Now, understand this, because sometimes fear disguises itself as wisdom. I ain't getting a bit of help up in here. The devil will make you think you being wise. But you being what? But you being scared. He said, I was afraid. Can you look at somebody and tell them it's worth the risk? Come on here. Tell them faith is worth taking the risk. Watch this. Especially if you got a track record with Jesus. Anybody in here got a track record with Jesus? Mama them used to say, if he done it before. Anybody in here can shout, he's done it before, so I can trust him to do it again. So I'm going to work with my track record. So here it is. Here it is. Fear. I was afraid, so I hit it. Sometimes fear will sound cautious. Fear will sound like you being real responsible. You know, man, let me just take care of this. I'm going to put this right here. I'm going to dig this in here. So when he come back, I got it. So sometimes we hide behind our irresponsibility. He hides and says, so fear tells us that God would rather us do nothing than risk failure? That's what fear says. Fear said, listen, I'd rather you do nothing. I'd rather you do nothing than to risk failing. That's what the devil will tell you. Man, listen, God don't want you to lose that dollar. So he started operating in the ministry of nothing. How many people with what God has given you, you're operating in the ministry of doing nothing? I'm going to come, but I ain't going to do nothing. I'm going to show up, but I ain't going to do nothing. Jesus exposes that lie. Now, stewardship is about more than maintaining. Now, watch this. On the other hand, Jesus does not rebuke the servants who took the risk. If he's so right, why does he get rebuked? And why do they not get rebuked? Why does he get rebuked for not taking the risk and they get praised for taking the risk? Shift your mindset. He's trying to shift your mindset. So here it is. He don't rebuke the servants who took risks. He does rebuke the servant, that did nothing. So he looks at the servant that took the five and gained five more. He does not reboot him. You know, he look at the one that gained two more, but he only rebukes one of them. Here it is. Why did he only rebuke the servant who avoided responsibility? His fear didn't even protect him. What his fear did was disqualify him. So Jesus in turn rebukes him. Don't let your fear paralyze you to the point that you are not ready, faithful, and willing enough to step out on faith. It's called the sin of maintaining. And it happens, watch this, when fear convinces you that staying the same is safer than growing. Okay, all y'all missed that. Fear convince you that staying the same, that staying the same is safer than growing. But I gotta go. This happens when we confuse caution with obedience. This happens when we protect what God gave us instead of expanding it. Faithfulness in the kingdom is more than just maintaining, because anything that you are faithful in is going to have some movement. How many know that faithfulness stretches you? How many know that faithfulness grows you? Can you look at anybody and say, you can't be the same when I see you next Sunday? Tell them, you can't even be the same when I see you next week. As a matter of fact, our next conversation, you shouldn't tell me nothing like, same old thing, going through the same old thing. I wake up and, no, baby, you need a new routine. Something ought to be stretching you. Something ought to be pulling you. Something ought to be driving you. I need five people to say, I'm going to be better tomorrow than I am today, because my faithfulness keeps me moving. My faithfulness keeps stretching me. Big Tony, check this out. Faithfulness accepts the responsibility of increase. Faithfulness accepts the responsibility of increase, but maintaining requires no faith. If I want to stay the same, I operate in no faith. But if I want to grow, then I have to operate in faith.
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3: Alvin Brooks, born on May 3, 1932. Brooks dedicated more than 70 years to serving Kansas City, Missouri. In 1954, he made history as one of the city's first black police officers, breaking barriers and building bridges between law enforcement and the community. In the wake of the 1968 unrest following the assassination of Dr. Martin Luther King Jr., Brooks was called to lead. He created and directed Kansas City's first human relations department, bringing unity to a divided city. 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In 2010, he was appointed to the Kansas City Board of Police Commissioners, eventually becoming its president. Alvin Brooks is more than a leader. He is a legacy.
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Listen. I wish you could see yourself in the future. 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'Cause everything he said he would do, God did. 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
1: 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Lori Hayes, District Missionary. Superintendent E. Lawrence Shepherd Sr. Superintendent, all are welcome to attend.
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1: Hold up. 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

greatest music in the world, in the entire world, and it's all here ready for you. That's right. It is the best for the blessed, and you are the blessed, so we give you our best. So get yourself ready. It starts right here, right now. Call up somebody. Let them know that the music for your day is about to begin. The new

0: Pamela Mann and the song Live, Breathe, Fight. You can feel the passion in every word that that woman sings. Pamela Mann, Live, Breathe, Fight. And before that, you heard Mia Allen and the song Wait. And now it's time for our flashback song of the day.
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0: Taking you all the way back to the year 1994. Taking you back 32 years ago. In the year 1994, George Foreman defeated Michael Moore and became the oldest heavyweight champion in the entire world, George Foreman. And in 1984, this song from my mentor, Andre Crouch and the Disciples. Andre Crouch came out with this song featuring Tata Vega, and the rest is history. Here's Andre Crouch, the late great Andre Crouch, with Give It All Back to Me, featuring Tata Vega.

That was the wonderful voice of Anthony Evans and Caleb Carson with the song, You're Not Finished. I love their voices. I love their approach. Anthony Evans and Caleb Carson with You're Not Finished. And before that, you heard from my mentor, the late, great Andre Crouch, with the one and only Tata Vega and Give It All Back to Me. Now listen, I've got to take a break real quickly. And don't you go anywhere, because I'm not going anywhere. I'll be back with some of the greatest music that you ever want to hear. More to go on the new Donnie McClurkin Show right now.

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Welcome back to the new Donnie McClurkin Show. And we're going to keep this music going with Melvin Crispell III, that voice, that guy. Melvin Crispell III with a classic song, Revisited. God Is. Hit it, Melvin.

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This is Andre Shelby coming out of Louisville, Kentucky. Yes, I said Louisville, Kentucky. Stand up, because today is our day to claim. We're going to have nothing but peace in the streets and happiness and joy within our families. I love my family to the fullest, and I just want them all to have a very blessed day. Just

shout out to my bishop, Philip K. Jones, from Cleveland, Ohio. This is Sister Maggie from the United Temple, the Church of the Tabernacle, Cleveland Heights, Ohio. I love my bishop, M. Deborah Jones. His

0: That was Jordan Armstrong with My God. Now, I'm going to take a break real quickly, but I'm going to be back as soon as we finish. So don't you go anywhere and keep humming that song in your head until we come back with something else for you to say. More of the new Donnie McClurkin Show to go right after this.
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0: personal note from Donnie McClurkin.
1: Hi, this is Donnie McClurkin, and I've got an inspirational message just for you. Don't you know what God really thinks about you? He said, I know my thoughts, what I think about you in Jeremiah. He said, I have thoughts that will be good and not evil. Thoughts that are going to lead you to your hope and a future, an expected end. God thinks about us in such great ways. Don't you know that God is on your side? Don't you know that you don't have to fear or worry about anyone else? Because if God is for you, who can be against you? It doesn't mean that you won't have people that rise up against you, and it doesn't mean that you won't have enemies. It doesn't mean that you won't have to struggle with people's opinion of you. But know this, don't you know that no weapon formed against you can prosper? Don't you know that every tongue that rises against you, in judgment your life will condemn it? Don't you know that greater is he that is in you than he that is in the world? Yeah, God is on your side. You don't have to fear what any man can do. Don't you know that the love of God is so great that he meets you where you are? Remember these things about God, and you'll have confidence to go through life. Keep your head up high. Don't you know that Jesus loves you? Well, now you do.

Tears with the song You Don't Know. But God gives you assurance, blessed assurance. I love every one of you, and I thank you for being with us today. Stick and stay right where you are. Don't change the dial. More great programming coming up right after this, so don't you leave. And from the new Donnie McClurkin Show to you, walk in the favor of God. God bless you. Have a great day.

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